0: Under security, we will introduce a new concept of territorial security. Under the Smart Border Security Project, we are working to strengthen the security grid along the entire border with Bangladesh and Pakistan.
1: The government has asked public sector oil marketing companies to set up liquefied petroleum gas LPG reserves for at least 30 days as West Asia conflict persists, disrupting global energy supplies. Joint Secretary at the Ministry of Petroleum and Natural Gas, Sujata Sharma, stated this while talking to the reporters yesterday during the interministerial press briefing on the West Asia conflict. Outlining the precautionary measures to safeguard against supply shocks, Ms. Sharma said India was also working to increase crude oil storage capacity. Ms. Sharma said the government is working to strengthen fuel security through strategic reserves and ensuring uninterrupted supply, even as the steps continue to be taken against hoarding. President of Myanmar, U Min Aung Hlaing, will arrive at Gaya in Bihar this morning on a five-day visit to India. He will be accompanied by a high-level delegation comprising several cabinet ministers, senior officials and business leaders. This will be the first visit of President U Min Aung Hlaing to India in his current capacity. At Gaya, he will offer prayers at the Mahabodhi Temple and at Sujata Temple. He will arrive in New Delhi later in the day, where he will meet External Affairs Minister Dr. S. Jaishankar this evening. Tomorrow, the Myanmar President is expected to participate in the Myanmar-India Business Forum. On Monday, President U Min Aung Hlaing will hold discussions with the Prime Minister Narendra Modi on further strengthening the historical and civilizational ties between the two countries. Union Education Minister Dharmendra Pradhan held a detailed review meeting on the fund release and utilization under Samagra Shiksha Abhiyan with focus on making Samagra Shiksha 3.0 more efficient, transparent and outcome-oriented. In a social media post, Mr. Pradhan said an integrated approach through convergence of key schemes including Samagra Shiksha Abhiyan, PM Poshan, Pradhan Mantri Poshan Shakti Nirman, understanding of lifelong learning for all in society, ULAS, PM Shri, Pradhan Mantri Schools for Rising India and other flagship programs will be taken on from this year. He said this will ensure greater coordination and impact across the school education ecosystem. The Commission for Air Quality Management in NCR and adjoining areas, CAQM, has revoked all actions under Stage 1 of the extant schedule of the Graded Response Action Plan, GRAP, across the entire National Capital Region with immediate effect. The move comes following a significant improvement in the region's air quality. Daily average of Delhi improved from 207 on the 28th of this month to 123 yesterday. The forecast by India Meteorological Department also indicates that the AQI is likely to remain in the moderate category in the coming days. The CAQM subcommittee on GRAP has invoked stage 1 of the extant GRAP on the 19th of this month. And that is the end of this news bulletin.

0: municipal corporations, 75 municipal councils, and 19 Nagar Panchayats. The Congress won 397 wards, while the Shiromani Akali Dal won 192 and the BJP secured 172 wards. The BSP managed just 7 wards. Interestingly, independents secured 251 wards, placing them third. A total of 7,554 candidates contested in these urban local body elections held on the 26th of this month. This is Akashvani giving you the news. For quick news updates round the clock, follow us on our X handle at AIR News Alerts. And for details of stories and more, log on to our website www.newsonair.gov.in and download News on AIR app. President Draupadi Murmu has extended greetings to the people of Goa on its statehood day today. The president said that Goa is renowned not only for its rich cultural heritage and warm hospitality, but also for its remarkable progress in education, technology, startups, and sustainable development. Meanwhile, Vice President C.P. Radhakrishnan will participate in the Statehood Day celebrations at the Kala Academy in Panaji today. More from our correspondent.
1: The Statehood Day celebrations in Goa today will highlight the state's remarkable transformation over the last four decades. After liberation from Portuguese rule in 1961, Goa became a union territory along with Daman and Diu. A defining moment came in 1967 when Goans voted in the historic opinion poll to retain Goa's distinct identity. The recognition of Konkani as the official language in 1987 paved the way for statehood, and Goa became India's 25th state on 30th May that year. Today's program includes a release of a commemorative stamp on renowned cartoonist Mario Miranda, a launch of coffee table book, presentation of awards, and citizen welfare initiatives. Later in the day, the Vice President will visit the CSIR National Institute of Oceanography in Goa, where he will tour research and technology exhibits and interact with scientists and release a coffee table book of CSIR NIO. Mahesh Sopre, Akashwani News, Panaji.
0: Prime Minister Narendra Modi extended his greetings to the people of Goa. He said this occasion is an opportunity to remember all those who worked tirelessly for the state's progress and identity. The Special Intensive Revision SIR of electoral rolls begins in Odisha today. The month-long exercise being conducted by the Election Commission of India will continue till the 28th of June and cover over 3.33 crore voters across the state. The revision aims to update the voters' list by removing duplicate, deceased and ineligible entries while including all eligible voters. More than 45,000 booth-level officers have been deployed for door-to-door verification and distribution of forms. The India Meteorological Department, IMD, has forecast heavy to very heavy rainfall over West Uttar Pradesh, Bihar, Odisha, Tamil Nadu, Puducherry, Karaikal and Andaman and Nicobar Islands today. The IMD has also predicted a thunderstorm accompanied with hailstorm over Haryana, Punjab, Delhi, Rajasthan, Vidarbha and Chhattisgarh. The Met Department said that northeastern states and coastal Karnataka are likely to experience thunderstorm accompanied with lightning. Heatwave conditions are likely to prevail over West Madhya Pradesh and Telangana. In sports, India continued its impressive performance at the Asian Under-20 Athletics Championships in Hong Kong, taking its medal tally to 8, including 4 gold, 2 silver and 2 bronze, and climbing to second place in the standings behind China. On the second day of the competition yesterday, Indian athletes won 7 medals, including 4 golds. The standout performance came from 19-year-old Pooja Singh, who clinched the gold in the women's high jump with a leap of 1.93 meters. India's other 3 gold medals came from Nitin Gupta, who won the men's 5,000-meter race walk, while Amanat Kamboj topped the women's discus throw and Rahul Jakhar bagged the yellow medal in the men's decathlon. In cricket, Gujarat Titans stormed into the final of the IPL 2026 with a commanding 7-wicket victory over Rajasthan Royals in qualifier 2 at New Chandigarh last night. With this victory, Gujarat Titans have set up the title clash against defending champions Royal Challengers Bengaluru, which will be played in Ahmedabad tomorrow at 7:30 p.m. Chasing a formidable target of 215 runs, the 2022 champions produced a batting masterclass, reaching 219 for 3 in just 18.4 overs. Skipper Shubman Gill led from the front with a scintillating 104 off 53 balls, while Sai Sudarshan scored 58 runs. Gill was adjudged player of the match. And now for a look at today's newspapers, it's over to Tanvi Khurana.
2: Thank you, Naresh. Ministry of Home Affairs clears record CAPF deployment for 57.

0: 7-day Amarnath pilgrimage, says the pioneer. IMD lowers monsoon outlook and puts off date of onset to June, is a top headline in the Hindu. Decade's driest monsoon looms. Met cuts estimate to 90% of 50-year average, notes the Indian Express. Under the headline, next energy challenge, cheap power, costly transition, Financial Express writes that though consumers understand the long-term savings for a push to green energy, the challenge is affordability at the point of purchase. Hindustan Times carries a picture of Blue Origin's New Glenn rocket exploding in a massive fireball during a test on a Florida launch pad as the firm was preparing the vehicle for its fourth launch, slated to deploy a batch of satellites for Amazon's Leo. In its editorial, breather for now, for how long? The Times of India writes that as a tentative US-Iran deal awaits Trump's signature, the global economy is hoping for a break. But geopolitics as well as politics in Trump camp and among Iran hardliners means conflict can restart after a few months. And finally, demand for gold turning cold on steep duty hike. Under that headline, the Economic Times says that gold sales have fallen 70% on muted consumer sentiment, already hurt by surge in fuel and food prices. And with that, it's back to you, Naresh.
1: Thank you, Tanvi. And now before we end the bulletin, the headlines once again. Center asks oil marketing companies to build 30 days LPG reserves as West Asia conflict persists. National Family Health Survey shows major gains in maternal and child health. Institutional deliveries rise to 90.6%. Myanmar President Min Aung Hlaing to arrive in India this morning on a 5-day visit. IMD forecasts heavy rainfall and thunderstorms across several states in the country today. Indian athletes shine at Asian Under-20 Athletics Championships in Hong Kong, clinch 7 medals, including 4 gold on day 2. And in IPL cricket, Gujarat Titans beat Rajasthan Royals by 7 wickets to set up title clash with Royal Challengers Bengaluru. And with that, we end the morning news. Have a nice day.

0: on the BBC World Service in association with ABC and Akashvani. This is Stumped.
1: Hello and welcome to Stumped, your intercontinental hit of news, features and debate from the quirky world of cricket. I'm Alison Mitchell in London, a city which, it's quite surreal to say, I now have the freedom of. A beautiful ceremony at the Guildhall this week I attended to receive the freedom of the City of London, which was really quite something and really special to be able to share it with family and some close friends as well. So, yeah, look out for me as I drive sheep across a bridge over the River Thames in the coming months.
2: Well done, Ali. Yes, have you got a souvenir? You got something to show off for your time at the Guildhall? It's Jim Maxwell here in Sydney joining in a little celebration. What have you got?
1: It's an ancient scroll. Admitted to the freedom, it says.
2: Very nice.
3: The princess of the free world, Alison. So nice to be in the same show as you. This is Charu Sharma in Bangalore at home once again, just before I embark on some long journeys, because all the states in India now are queuing up to do their own T20 leagues, now that the big daddy, the IPL, is about to draw to a close. Where, by the way, the orange cap for the most runs scored in the season with the all-time maximum number of sixes hit is being worn by, lo and behold, would you believe it, a 15-year-old.
1: Vaibhav Suryavanshi, what an immense talent. Wonder kid, isn't he? Now, first on Stumped, you'll know we've been closely following the story of the Afghanistan refugee women's team and their quest to play international cricket one day. Just to recap, when the Taliban returned to power in Afghanistan in August 2021, women were excluded from sports and public life. And the players who had only recently been contracted to the Afghan Cricket Board fled the country, with the majority resettling in Australia, where they rebuilt their lives, but struggled to get any recognition from the ICC. And through the work of extraordinary individuals and supported by Cricket Australia, an Afghanistan Women's 11 played its first match in Melbourne in January 2025. Later that year, the group were in India doing training camps at the same time as the 50-over World Cup, after the ICC had eventually announced a funding package. Well, next month, the women will be starting a landmark tour to England in another phase of their development. They'll get high-performance training and will play in a series of T20 friendly matches. But there are still questions to be asked about what will happen in the longer term. I've been speaking with the ECB's Deputy Chief Executive and Managing Director of England Women, Claire Connor, about just how this tour has come about.
4: We've been planning it, I suppose, operationally since February. Lots of sort of complicated bits and bits to sort of string together, as you can imagine, at a busy time with, you know, our own sort of domestic season and the World Cup. But really excited with where we've got to and the fact that all the visas have been approved. So hopefully no last minute hurdles there.
1: So what will this trip look like?

0: like for them. And when it was announced, lots of people jumping on social media to say, well, you know, who are they playing? Where will they be playing? Will we be able to watch? Just what will the sort of level of T20 matches be that they'll be playing, for example, and whereabouts?
1: I guess one of the challenges is not just quite knowing how to match up opposition with their standard. You know, they dispersed as a group across sort of their where they live in, again, mostly Melbourne, Canberra, so they play regular club cricket. You know, let's be honest, they've had a lot more important challenges in their lives. They're recreational cricketers now, you know, they're club cricketers, but they're going to play an MCC Foundation Select 11. The MCC Foundation are going to select a sort of premier 11, I guess. So they'll be playing them at Wormsley.
0: They're school level
1: Yeah,
0: cricketers from the hub, yeah, that the MCC
1: they'll be
0: Foundation runs.
1: sort of late teen. And again, they will be much more used to playing regular cricket. They will have had the fortune by being part of the MCC Foundation Hub program to have had really regular training and development opportunities and the chance to play competitive games. So we'll see how that one plays out. They'll also be playing the UK Women's Army, many of whom will have served in Afghanistan. So
0: Wow.
1: that should be a really kind of powerful.
0: Yeah, quite a poignant fixture.
1: Yeah, for sure. They're also playing the UK Women Armed Forces 11, which is obviously a combined team from across the services. They're playing them at Fenners, which is the first class ground at Cambridge. And also up there, they'll play against Cambridge University Women. And then they're playing a couple of other games, another MCC 11, Women's 11, and they're also playing against another touring side, a girls team who are coming over. Again, team of late teenage girls from a charity called Catch Trust. It was set up by Gary Kirsten. It's a cricket project in a township in Cape Town.
0: Former India coach and, of course, South African. Yeah.
1: Yeah. I think we need to sort of manage people's expectation about the standard. I suspect that people would want to go through curiosity, but also to show support, I think.
0: So this tour follows on from a tour of India, and this is all part of the funding that was announced by the ICC back in April 2025. Now, my understanding is that this funding lasts until the end of this tour of England. Firstly, is that correct? Can you confirm that? And what next is the big question for these players and therefore the funding?
1: Yeah, so firstly, you're correct. So the funding kind of pot that was, as you say, announced last year, that comes to an end after this tour. I think roughly $1 million was created. So ICC, ECB, Cricket Australia, and BCCI as the key stakeholders in the activities of that year. So, yeah, those are the four kind of stakeholders in the funding model, if you like, for this period that we're in. And I'm none the wiser in terms of what next. I hope that there is a review of what this year has provided and what's been learned. And I hope that there is the opportunity for those involved in the delivery of this year to be able to feed back to the ICC. There has to be a way forward where, you know, and we've seen from the FIFA
0: I
1: announcement.
0: was about to mention that. So FIFA, for those not aware, recently changed their rules to allow the football equivalent of the Afghan women's team. There is a refugee team that in football is called Afghan Women United. So FIFA have changed their rules to then allow that team that is supported by FIFA financially to compete in recognised FIFA events, so to compete on the international stage. Have you got a sense of people within cricket high up or at the ICC who have taken note of that or have paid attention? Could that provide a blueprint for cricket going forwards?
1: There's been a couple of meetings recently, ICC meetings. There's been a Women's Cricket Committee meeting a few weeks ago, and then a Chief Exec Committee meeting last week. And that FIFA announcement was discussed quite thoroughly in the Women's Cricket Committee meeting. And I think that will sort of go up to the ICC board when they meet in the summer. If FIFA can find a way to create those playing opportunities and to find a route through, as you say, for football's equivalent of these cricketers, then, you know, there's a blueprint. I think it would be a pretty significant

0: abdication of responsibility, given the timing immediately after a Women's World Cup and at the end of this funding period for the Afghan refugee women's team, if there wasn't a senior ICC discussion about what next and what the international cricket community should be doing.
1: And if I was to ask you how optimistic you are about a future sustainable funding model for this group of players, what would you say at this point of time?
0: I would be moderately optimistic, not very. This current model is not a sustainable model, i.e., having four organisations contributing to a year's worth of activity that doesn't have a kind of pathway or a horizon that's being aimed for. ECB has been very happy to put in its roughly $250,000 share of that. But I don't see how the current model is a sustainable one. I think it was a short-term solution to a quite high-profile problem. My belief is that there are some very, very good people working in cricket, and they've got to be brave. Hard decisions have to be made, but sometimes those hard decisions aren't that hard.
1: And there is a fund, isn't there? The ICC has a
0: There
1: strategic
0: is, yeah, I mean,
1: development fund.
0: that is a route that could be, in terms of the actual funding model. But before we think about where the money's coming from, what's the plan? So,
1: Any of the
0: yes.
1: girls dream, don't they, of featuring in, say, that first level qualifier event for their region to say we are a recognised international team or a recognised refugee team that we can play against, whether it's Papua New Guinea or whatever country, say, in the
0: Yeah, and
1: Australasia
0: the
1: region.
0: ICC has done a brilliant job of creating those, especially in the women's
1: Pathways.
0: game, those pathways. They're virtually all stream now. There's amazing regional tournaments all over, every continent. If we were to sort of extrapolate that, like this team of women could compete in that region, and they could be part of that East Asia Pacific community. That is not a difficult decision. Cricket has got no shortage of money. And as you say, there is a strategic fund that was set up a couple of years ago. There is plenty in that fund that hasn't yet been allocated.
1: Claire Connor, then, the Deputy Chief Executive of the England and Wales Cricket Board. We have asked the ICC for an update about the future funding of the Afghanistan refugee women's team, and at the time of recording this, we are yet to receive a response. What did you make there of what you heard from Claire? Carrie?
2: Every step is important, and I'm glad that in England there's been such a long list of fixtures for this tour. But there are larger questions, and Claire did allude to them. One, of course, the long-term plan, because if this set of players is coming from one area, say in Australia, surely there are many such Afghan ladies in other parts of the world who would like to be up for selection or be playing cricket in their own way, wherever they are. And how do we push global Afghan team possible? If FIFA can get some sort of a legitimate Afghanistan team going in football, then surely they can do so in cricket. So the biggest question is how to put the whole diaspora together.
1: Jim?
3: Well, it's uplifting to hear that they actually have a profile of presence and they're not completely abandoned as obviously they have been by their own government. I don't know where this all goes. I don't think Claire or anyone else really does, but if they're part of the firmament of cricket in the near future, that's important, that they have some recognition, they have a place. That in itself is very gratifying, and we just got to keep working away at it in the hope that they will have a much better place, reputation, and improve to the point where they can be competitive on the bigger stage.
1: Well, next on Stumped, let's dive into the ICC Women's T20 World Cup, which isn't far away now and being held in England. 12 teams will compete, and England, as hosts, play the opening game on the 12th of June against Sri Lanka in Edgbaston. Now, they're in a group with Scotland, Ireland, West Indies, and defending champions New Zealand. The other groups made up of Australia, Bangladesh, India, Netherlands, Pakistan, and South Africa. I'm pleased to say we are joined by the England captain, Nat Siverbrant. Nat, welcome. Great to have you along. First of all, just bring us up to date on your injury because you're currently sitting out the India T20s. You've missed the New Zealand series before that with your calf. How's it all coming along?
4: Yeah, pretty good actually. Had some good news yesterday. I suppose now's the time to start pushing on. So yeah, that is the plan. Yeah, it's been really, I guess, frustrating watching from the sidelines and not being able to help and feel like

0: I'm missing out a little bit, but yeah, I mean the girls have done brilliantly in my absence, and yeah, it's been great watching.
1: Now tell me about in the World Cup, a home World Cup. First of all, what difference does that make with it being on home soil? Everything from the support, the travel, the logistics, the expectation.
0: There's lots of things that are familiar about this summer. Obviously, we're playing at grounds that we've been to, familiar conditions for us in all sorts of ways, which is a nice feeling, I suppose. It sort of settles you, and like you say, the support that we'll get from the crowds and the public will be

0: familiar conditions for us in all sorts of ways, which is a nice feeling, I suppose. It sort of settles you, and like you say, the support that we'll get from the crowds and the public will be immense, I think.
1: Hi, Nat. Jim Maxwell here in Sydney. World Cup's a bit elusive for England since 2017 in that famous victory. So how much pressure are you under going into this at home?
0: It has been a long time since 2017, hasn't it? I actually can't believe that it's been almost 9 years. Doesn't feel that long ago, to be honest. And obviously, as a side, we would have loved to have, you know, picked up another trophy or two along the way. But maybe it's a full circle moment that we're back in England and with another World Cup. There is obviously pressure being the home side, and the home fans will want us to do really well. We're sort of, as a group, chatting about the, I guess, what we can affect and the bubble that we can create around our team, I suppose, to not let in that outside noise.
1: Part of your preparation, you've been spending some time in a camp with the British Army. Talk about that experience and what it may have done to help your leadership.
0: We spent a few days with the Royal Tank Regiment, which was, very, very different to any experiences we've had before. I suppose that is probably what it was designed to do, really, to introduce us to different ways of leadership, different ways of working as a team, and seeing where we can, I suppose, bring in those experiences to the cricket team.
1: So did you learn how to drive a tank?
0: They wouldn't let us drive it, unfortunately. We all sort of got into the driver's seat or the passenger seat. I mean, there's a very cramped space in a tank. I'm not sure I would like to be shut in there for a few days.
2: This is Charu Sharma from Bangalore. Thanks for joining us. This is your seventh T20 World Cup, in case you weren't keeping count, and your second one at home. There's been a massive collection of experiences. How would you describe a then and now scenario in your game and the game overall?
0: Just think that the scores are so much higher now. I suppose the ceiling is a lot higher. And sort of T20 cricket felt a little bit like 50 overs in that you sort of have a bit of a power play and, you know, knock the ball around in the middle and then maybe go for it a bit at the end. Whereas now, you know, people have the license to attack from ball one, keep it going, and I suppose look for scores over 200, which is really cool.
2: There's no doubt that when India won the World Cup on home soil, it led to a lot of positive changes. And I'm sure that was the case in 2017 in England as well. But a victory on home soil this time around, what do you wish for in terms of more changes, more directions for English cricket?
0: I guess obviously winning helps keep you in the limelight and I suppose relevant in the public eye. But I think this World Cup is probably a bit more about leaving a legacy and the sort of undercurrents of, you know, the grassroots cricket and inspiring the next generation are as important as, I suppose, the team.
3: Great to have you on. Nat Sivabrant, England captain, looking to lead a team into the World Cup starting on June the 12th. England, that opening game at Edgbaston. That's all we've got time for on this week's Stumped on Akash Vani. Don't forget to follow us on X. We're at BBCWS Sport and use the hashtag BBCStumped. And check us out on YouTube by going to the BBC World Service YouTube channel. Thanks to Charu Sharma and Jim Maxwell and to all of you for listening. Speak to you soon. Bye-bye.
4: Dumped is a BBC Sport production for the BBC World Service in association with ABC and Akash Vani.

0: சொல்வது ஆங்கிலத்தில் செய்திகள்.
1: ஆகாஷ்வாணி, தி நியூஸ், ரெட் பை ஷகுன் சோப்ரா. Myanmar President U Min Aung Hlaing arrived in Bodh Gaya today as part of his 5-day visit to India. During the visit, he offered prayers at the world-renowned Mahabodhi Temple and the historic Sujata Temple. The president will also visit various Myanmar Buddhist monasteries in Bodh Gaya. Earlier, Bihar Agriculture Minister Vinay Kumar Sinha accorded a warm welcome to President U Min Aung Hlaing at Gaya Airport. The Karnataka Congress Legislature Party is scheduled to meet in Bangalore at 4 p.m. today to elect its new leader to succeed the outgoing Chief Minister, Mr. Siddaramaiah. Governor Thavarchand Gehlot has already accepted the resignation of Mr. Siddaramaiah, asking him to act as a caretaker until a new incumbent is chosen. Our correspondent reports that Mr. D.K. Shivkumar is likely to be formally elected as the new leader of the Congress Legislature Party. The 136 Congress MLAs have been asked to attend the CLP meeting. AICC General Secretary and Karnataka in charge, Randeep Singh Surjewala, will be the observer. Once the CLP chooses its new leader, he will meet the governor to seek permission to form the new government and finalize the date for the swearing-in of the Council of Ministers. Chief of Defence Staff General Anil Chauhan today bid farewell to military service after receiving a ceremonial Tri-Services Guard of Honour at the National War Memorial in New Delhi. The ceremony marked the culmination of his distinguished tenure as the country's top military officer. After laying wreath at the War Memorial, General Chauhan said it was a matter of great honour for him to superannuate with the Tri-Services Guard of Honour. Marking his transition to civilian life after over 4 decades of service, General Chauhan described his tenure satisfying and excellent.
2: A matter of great honor for me to superannuate with the Tri-Services Guard of Honor. I thank the three services and headquarter IDS for it. With the conclusion of the Guard of Honor, I bid farewell to my colleagues in uniform, comrades in arms forever. I had laid the wreath at the War Memorial for the last time in uniform as a humble tribute to those who laid down their lives in the line of duty. This is symbolic of my transiting from uniform to a civilian life. I had a very satisfying and an excellent tenure.
1: At least 7 people have been killed in separate incidents of thunderstorms, rain and lightning strikes across Bihar. According to reports from our correspondents, 3 fatalities were reported in Gaya, while Aurangabad recorded 2 deaths each. Additionally, 1 death each has been reported from Saran and Khagaria districts. Expressing deep grief over the tragic incidents, Chief Minister Samrat Chaudhary has announced an ex gratia grant of 4 lakh rupees each for the next of kin of the deceased. The government has asked public sector oil marketing companies to set up liquefied petroleum gas LPG reserves for at least 30 days as West Asia conflict persists, disrupting global energy supplies. Joint Secretary at the Ministry of Petroleum and Natural Gas, Sujata Sharma, stated this while talking to the reporters yesterday during the inter-ministerial press briefing on the West Asia conflict. Outlining the precautionary measures to safeguard against supply shocks, Ms. Sharma said India was also working to increase crude oil storage capacity. Minority Affairs Minister Kiran Rijiju today informed that for the first

time. Indian Hajj Mission has received two prestigious Labittum Awards from the Saudi Ministry of Hajj and Umrah for excellence in Hajj coordination and communication. The India Meteorological Department has forecast heavy to very heavy rainfall over West Uttar Pradesh, Bihar, Odisha, Tamil Nadu, Puducherry, Karaikal and Andaman and Nicobar Islands today. The India Meteorological Department has also predicted thunderstorm accompanied with hailstorm over Haryana, Punjab, Delhi, Rajasthan, Vidarbha and Chhattisgarh. In cricket, Gujarat Titans stormed into the final of the IPL 2026 with a commanding 7-wicket victory over Rajasthan Royals in Qualifier 2 at New Chandigarh last night. With this victory, Gujarat Titans have set up the title clash against defending champions Royal Challengers Bengaluru, which will be played in Ahmedabad tomorrow at 7:30 p.m. In women's cricket, India to take on hosts England in the second T20 International in Bristol today, with the visitors aiming to seal the three-match series. The match is scheduled to begin at 7 p.m. Indian Standard Time. India currently lead the series 1-0 after a commanding 38-run victory in the opening match in Chelmsford on Thursday. And that is the end of this news bulletin.

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2: This is Akashvani, the news read by Shagun Chopra. Chief of Army Staff General Upendra Dwivedi today said that Indian Armed Forces remain on high operational alert and are prepared for Operation Sindoor 2.0 if the situation warrants further military action. Addressing the passing out parade of the 150th course at the National Defence Academy in Kharagwasla, Pune, General Dwivedi said that Operation Sindoor demonstrated India's ability to respond to provocation with precision and resolve, setting a benchmark for the country's response to emerging security challenges.
3: As far as Operation Sindoor is concerned, firstly, it is still continuing. There is temporary cessation of hostility. So the Indian Army or all the three services are preparing well for Operation Sindoor 2.0 if it takes place. Presently, we are looking at enhancing our synergy within the three services. We are looking at equipping ourselves for the next warfare. As I have told you, the next warfare will not be limited to the land, maritime and air alone. The new entries, that is the space, cyber and cognitive warfare, will play a very important role.
2: Myanmar President U Min Aung Hlaing arrived in Bodh Gaya today as part of his five-day visit to India. During the visit, he offered prayers at the world-renowned Mahabodhi Temple and the historic Sujata Temple. The President is also scheduled to visit various Myanmar Buddhist monasteries in Bodh Gaya. Earlier, Bihar Agriculture Minister Vijay Kumar Sinha accorded a warm welcome to President U Min Aung Hlaing at Gaya Airport. The Karnataka Congress Legislature Party is scheduled to meet in Bangalore at 4 p.m. today to elect its new leader to succeed the outgoing Chief Minister, Mr. Siddaramaiah. Governor Thavarchand Gehlot has already accepted the resignation of Mr. Siddaramaiah, asking him to act as a caretaker until a new incumbent is chosen. The 136 Congress MLAs have been asked to attend the CLP meeting. AICC General Secretary and Karnataka in charge, Randeep Singh Surjewala, will be the observer. Seven people have died in separate incidents of thunderstorms, rain and lightning strikes across Bihar. Three fatalities were reported in Gaya, while Aurangabad recorded two deaths. Two deaths have been reported from Saran and Khagaria districts. Expressing grief over the tragic incidents, Chief Minister Samrat Chaudhary has announced an ex gratia grant of 4 lakh rupees each for the next of kin of the deceased. Chief of Defence Staff General Anil Chauhan today bid farewell to military service after receiving a ceremonial Tri-Services Guard of Honour at the National War Memorial in New Delhi. The ceremony marked the culmination of his distinguished tenure as the country's top military officer. After laying wreath at the War Memorial, General Chauhan said it was a matter of great honour for him to superannuate with the Tri-Services Guard of Honour. Marking his transition to civilian life after over 4 decades of service, General Chauhan described his tenure satisfying and excellent. Minority Affairs Minister Kiran Rijiju today informed that for the first time, Indian Hajj Mission has received two prestigious Labetum Awards from the Saudi Ministry of Hajj and Umrah for excellence in Hajj coordination and communication. The Ministry of Health and Family Welfare has released the National Family Health Survey 6 with the data reflecting India's accelerated progress in maternal and child health, nutrition and financial protection. The survey highlighted that institutional deliveries in India increased from 88.6% in 2019-2021 to 90.6% in 2023-24. The survey said India's total fertility rate remains at 2 and vaccines received by children aged from 12 to 23 months remains consistently high, above 96%. The India Meteorological Department IMD has forecast heavy to very heavy rainfall over West Uttar Pradesh, Bihar, Odisha, Tamil Nadu, Puducherry, Karaikal and Andaman and Nicobar Islands today. The IMD has also predicted thunderstorm accompanied with hailstorm over Haryana, Punjab, Delhi and Chhattisgarh. In IPL cricket, Gujarat Titans stormed into the final of the IPL.

2026 with a commanding 7-wicket victory over Rajasthan Royals in Qualifier 2 at New Chandigarh last night. With this victory, Gujarat Titans have set up the title clash defending champions Royal Challengers Bengaluru, which will be played in Ahmedabad tomorrow at 7:30 p.m. And that is the end of this news bulletin.

0: This is Akashvani, and I'm Shagun Chopra with the Midday News. The headlines. Indian Army prepared for Operation Sindhu 2.0 if the situation warrants, says Chief of Army Staff General Upendra Dwivedi. Myanmar President U Min Aung Hlaing begins his five-day India visit with prayers at Mahabodhi Temple in Bodh Gaya, Bihar. Karnataka Congress Legislature Party to meet in Bangalore this afternoon to elect its new leader. At least seven people killed in separate incidents of thunderstorms, rain and lightning across Bihar. U.S. Defense Secretary Pete Hegseth says Washington is prepared to resume military action against Iran if efforts to reach a deal fail. And in women's cricket, India to take on hosts England in second T20 international three-match series in Bristol today. And now the news in detail. Chief of Army Staff General Upendra Dwivedi today said that the Indian Armed Forces remain on high operational alert and are prepared for Operation Sindhu 2.0 if the situation warrants further military action. Addressing the passing out parade of the 150th Corps at the National Defence Academy in Kharagwasla, Pune, General Dwivedi said that Operation Sindoor demonstrated India's ability to respond to provocation with precision and resolve, setting a benchmark for the country's response to emerging security challenges. General Dwivedi said Operation Sindoor reflected the nation's resolve and underscored the importance of synergy among the armed forces.
1: As far as Operation Sindoor is concerned, firstly, it is still continuing. There is temporary cessation of hostility. So the Indian Army or all the three services are preparing well for Operation Sindoor 2.0 if it takes place. Presently, we are looking at enhancing our synergy within the three services. We are looking at equipping ourselves for the next warfare. As I have told you, the next warfare will not be limited to the land, maritime and air alone. The new entries, that is the space, cyber and cognitive warfare, will play a very important role.
0: President of Myanmar U Min Aung Hlaing arrived today at Gaya in Bihar on a five-day visit to India. He visited the world-renowned Mahabodhi Temple in Bodh Gaya and offered prayers at the sacred Buddhist site. He also meditated under the revered Bodhi tree where Lord Buddha is believed to have attained enlightenment. During his visit, the Myanmar president paid obeisance at the historic Sujata Temple in Bakoror and visited the Burmese monastery in Bodh Gaya. President U Min Aung Hlaing will arrive in New Delhi later in the day. He will meet External Affairs Minister Dr. S. Jaishankar this evening. Tomorrow, the Myanmar President is expected to participate in the Myanmar-India Business Forum. On Monday, President U Min Aung Hlaing will hold discussions with Prime Minister Narendra Modi. The Karnataka Congress Legislature Party is scheduled to meet in Bangalore at 4 p.m. today to elect its new leader, to succeed the outgoing Chief Minister, Mr. Siddaramaiah. Governor Thavarchand Gehlot has already accepted the resignation of Mr. Siddaramaiah, asking him to act as a caretaker until a new incumbent is chosen. Our correspondent reports that Mr. D.K. Shivkumar is likely to be formally elected as the new leader of the Congress Legislature Party. The 136 Congress MLAs have been asked to attend the CLP meeting. More from our correspondent.
2: Before being elected the CLP leader, D.K. Shivkumar met Governor to indicate the preferred days of swearing-in ceremony and venue. Once the CLP chooses its new leader, the swearing-in date and number of legislators to be sworn in will be finalized. The cabinet formation exercise has already started with many aspirants lobbying for ministerial berths. The government formation exercise is given priority so that Rajya Sabha and Legislative Council election next month could be given due importance. KPCC president's seat is likely to fall vacant after its present incumbent takes over as chief Minister. Sudhindra, Akashwani News, Bengaluru.
0: The National Testing Agency, NTA, has said that a technical glitch at the end of its technology partner, TCS, delayed the commencement of the Common University Entrance Test, UG 2026, at some examination centres today. In a social media post, the NTA said the issue has been resolved and the examination is being conducted with full compensatory time to ensure that no candidate is disadvantaged. The agency said the timing for the afternoon session has been revised. Candidates will be allowed entry from 2:30 p.m. while the exam

0: examination will begin at 4 p.m. instead of the scheduled time of 3 p.m. NTA said candidates appearing in the morning session are being given the full duration of the examination and will be permitted to leave only after completing the paper. Chief of Defence Staff General Anil Chauhan today bid farewell to military service after receiving a ceremonial Tri-Services Guard of Honour at the National War Memorial in New Delhi. The ceremony marked the culmination of his distinguished tenure as the country's top military officer. After laying wreath at the War Memorial, General Chauhan said it was a matter of great honour for him to superannuate with the Tri-Services Guard of Honour. Marking his transition to civilian life after over four decades of service, General Chauhan described his tenure satisfying and excellent.
1: It's a matter of great honour for me to superannuate with the Tri-Services Guard of Honour. I thank the three services and headquarters IDS for it. With the conclusion of the Guard of Honour, I bid farewell to my colleagues in uniform, comrades in arms forever. I had laid the wreath at the War Memorial for the last time in uniform as a humble tribute to those who laid down their lives in the line of duty. This is symbolic of my transiting from uniform to a civilian life. I had a very satisfying and an excellent tenure.
0: Chief Election Commissioner Gyanesh Kumar today said that elections in India are conducted strictly in accordance with the Constitution, electoral laws and the transparent guidelines issued by the Election Commission. Addressing the second National Conference of Councils representing the Election Commission at the India International Institute of Democracy and Election Management in New Delhi, Mr. Kumar highlighted that around 1.8 crore personnel are deployed during Lok Sabha elections to ensure transparency, accountability and the conduct of free and fair polls.
2: Elections in India are held strictly as per the Constitution of India, electoral rules, electoral laws and the transparent instructions issued by Election Commission of India from time to time. No right and no left. It's only law. It's only transparency. You know how many electors are there in India? You add the continent of America, North America, South America, the entire Europe, the entire Australia, the entire Africa, and still 8 crores counting. We are roughly 95 crores plus today.
0: The conference began with demonstrations and briefings on electoral roll management, special intensive revision and polling, and counting procedures. This is Akashwani giving you the news. For quick news updates round the clock, follow us on our X handle at AIR News Alerts. And for details of stories and more, log on to our website www.newsonair.gov.in and download News on AIR app. At least seven people have been killed in separate incidents of thunderstorms, rain and lightning strikes across Bihar. Three fatalities were reported in Gaya, while Aurangabad recorded two deaths. Additionally, one death each has been reported from Saran and Khagaria districts. Expressing grief over the tragic incidents, Chief Minister Samrat Chaudhary has announced an ex gratia grant of 4 lakh rupees each for the next of kin of the deceased. Minority Affairs Minister Kiran Rijiju today informed that for the first time, Indian Hajj Mission has received two prestigious Labetum Awards from the Saudi Ministry of Hajj and Umrah for excellence in Hajj coordination and communication. In a social media post, Mr. Rijiju said that the successful conduct of the core phase of Hajj 2026 reflects the seamless coordination between the Ministry of Minority Affairs, the Hajj Committee of India and the Indian Hajj Mission led by India's Ambassador to Saudi Arabia and the Consul General in Jeddah. Goa today celebrated its 40th Statehood Day at the Kala Academy in Panaji. Addressing the gathering, Vice President C.P. Radhakrishnan described Goa as a model state that has successfully balanced development with the preservation of its rich culture and heritage. More from our correspondent.
3: Vice President C.P. Radhakrishnan today said Goa stands as an inspiring example of how identity and progress can go hand in hand. Addressing the 40th Goa Statehood Day celebrations at Kala Academy in Panaji, he said Goa has successfully preserved its cultural roots while embracing modern development. The Vice President described Goa as much more than tourist destination, calling it a living civilization shaped by cultural exchange, social harmony and intellectual openness. Earlier, Vice President inaugurated the Mario Miranda exhibition, released a commemorative postage stamp and special cover on the renowned cartoonist, distributed awards and appointment letters, and launched enhanced assistance under Deen Dayal

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1: 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The day marks the publication of Uddant Martand, the first Hindi newspaper in India, which was launched on May 30th, 1826 from Kolkata. The newspaper was founded and edited by Pandit Jugal Kishore Shukla, who is regarded as a pioneer of Hindi journalism. On the occasion, Lok Sabha Speaker Om Birla today extended his greetings to journalists, writers and enlightened individuals dedicated to the Hindi language. In a social media post, Mr. Birla said that Hindi journalism has served as a powerful medium for awakening social consciousness, strengthening democracy and reflecting the sentiments of the people. US President Donald Trump held a two-hour meeting with his top advisors at the White House to discuss the possibility of a deal with Iran aimed at extending the ceasefire. The meeting, held in the Situation Room, ended without any clarity on the next course of action. Ahead of the meeting, President Trump said that any agreement to prolong the ceasefire would require Iran to reopen the Strait of Hormuz, commit to never developing a nuclear weapon, and allow the United States to remove its enriched uranium stockpile. U.S. Defense Secretary Pete Hegseth has said that Washington is prepared to resume military action against Iran if efforts to reach a deal fail. Addressing the Shangri-La Dialogue, Asia's premier security forum, Mr. Hegseth said the U.S. has adequate military stockpiles in the region and around the world to undertake such operations if required. He said the country is well positioned to respond to any contingency. The U.S. Defense Secretary also asserted that Washington remains firmly committed to the Asia-Pacific region despite its involvement in the conflict with Iran. He said the U.S. has not shifted to its strategic focus away from the Indo-Pacific. Defense Secretary Rajesh Kumar Singh held bilateral discussions with the Defense Minister of Netherlands, Dilan Yesegol Segerius, on the sidelines of the International Institute of Strategic Studies Shangri-La Dialogue in Singapore. In a social media post, the Defense Ministry said the talks focused on enhancing bilateral defense cooperation, strengthening military-to-military ties, and exploring opportunities for defense-industrial collaboration, reflecting the growing strategic partnership between India and the Netherlands. The India Meteorological Department IMD has forecast heavy to very heavy rainfall over West Uttar Pradesh, Bihar, Odisha, Tamil Nadu, Puducherry, Karaikal and Andaman and Nicobar Islands today. The IMD has also predicted thunderstorm accompanied with hailstorm over Haryana, Punjab, Delhi, Rajasthan, Vidarbha and Chhattisgarh. The Met Department said that northeastern states and coastal Karnataka are likely to experience thunderstorm accompanied with lightning. Heatwave conditions are likely to prevail over West Madhya Pradesh and Telangana. On to sports. In badminton, India's mixed doubles pair of Dhruv Kapila and Tanisha Krasto are taking on Japan's Sayaka Hobara and Yuichi Shimogami in the semi-finals of the Singapore Open Super 750 tournament today. The Indian pair secured their semi-final berth after defeating Malaysia's Chen Thang Ri and To Yi in the quarter-finals yesterday. Meanwhile, India's men's doubles duo of Satvik Sairaj Ranki Reddy and Chirag Shetty will also be in semi-final action. In women's cricket, India to take on hosts England in the second T20 international in Bristol today, with the visitors aiming to seal the three-match series. The match is scheduled to begin at 7 p.m. Indian Standard Time. India currently lead the series 1-0 after a commanding 38-run victory in the opening match in Chelmsford on Thursday. And in cricket, Gujarat Titans stormed into the final of the IPL 2026 with a commanding 7-wicket victory over Rajasthan Royals in Qualifier 2 at New Chandigarh last night. And now before we end the bulletin, the headlines once again. Indian Army prepared for Operation Sindhu 2.0 if the situation warrants, says Chief of Army Staff General Upendra Dwivedi. Myanmar President U Min Aung Hlaing begins his 5-day India visit with prayers at Mahabodhi Temple in Bodh Gaya, Bihar. Karnataka Congress Legislature Party to meet in Bangalore this afternoon to elect its new leader. At least 7 people killed in separate incidents of thunderstorms, rain and lightning across Bihar. U.S. Defense Secretary Pete Hegseth says Washington is prepared to resume military action against Iran if efforts to reach a deal fail. And in women's cricket, India to take on hosts England in second T20 international of 3-match series in Bristol today. And with that, we end the midday news.

Information and Broadcasting. Akashvani will broadcast the program in regional languages immediately after the Hindi broadcast. President of Myanmar U May Aung Hlaing arrived in New Delhi this evening on a five-day visit to India. Union Minister of State for External Affairs Kirti Vardhan Singh received him at the airport. Earlier today, the President of Myanmar visited Gaya in Bihar and prayed at Mahabodhi Temple. He is accompanied by a high-level delegation comprising several cabinet ministers, senior officials and business leaders. This is the first visit of President U May Aung Hlaing to India in his current capacity. The visiting dignitary will hold discussions with Prime Minister Narendra Modi on Monday on further strengthening the historical and civilizational ties between the two countries. He will also participate in a business forum. The Congress Legislature Party meeting is in progress at Karnataka Vidhan Sabha to elect their new leader after Siddaramaiah submitted his resignation to Governor Thawar Chand Gehlot 2 days ago. The Congress Party has informed that AICC General Secretary Randeep Singh Surjewala will brief media persons after the meeting. Our correspondent reports that earlier in the day, D.K. Shivakumar met the governor twice and is likely to meet the governor again after he is elected as the CLP leader. The swearing-in date will be fixed thereafter. Minister of State for Personnel, Public Grievances and Pensions Dr. Jitendra Singh today launched the AI-enabled CP Grams voice chatbot Samadhan Didi in New Delhi. Developed by the Department of Administrative Reforms and Public Grievances in collaboration with Bhashini, Samadhan Didi is a voice-based multilingual grievance registration assistant with intelligent AI-based categorization that helps citizens to register public grievances through an interactive conversational interface. Electronic and IT Minister Ashwini Vaishnav today visited Loham in Surajpur in Greater Noida, which is producing sustainable critical minerals and advanced materials. Speaking to media, Mr. Vaishnav said lithium batteries and permanent magnets play a crucial role in several modern technologies, and Prime Minister Narendra Modi envisions that this should be manufactured in India and its technology should be developed domestically. Lieutenant General N.S. Raja Subramani will succeed Chief of Defence Staff General Anil Chauhan, who bade farewell to military service after receiving a ceremonial Tri-Services Guard of Honour at the National War Memorial in New Delhi. The ceremony marked the culmination of his distinguished tenure as the country's top military officer. He also laid a wreath at the War Memorial. In badminton, Indian men's doubles pair of Sattvik Sairaj, Ranki Reddy and Chirag Shetty advanced to the finals of the Singapore Open tournament. The Indian pair defeated world number one South Korea's Dio Seo Seung Jae and Kim Won Ho 21-19-21-18 in the semi-final today. In the mixed doubles, India's Dhruv Kapila and Tanisha Krasto lost to Japan's Sayaka Hobara and Yuichi Shimogami 16-21-21-17-13-21 in the semi-final today. Union Minister for Youth Affairs and Sports Dr. Mansukh Mandavia and Meghalaya Chief Minister Conrad K. Sangma today inaugurated the Integrated Hospitality and Sports Complex at JN Sports Complex in Polo, Shillong. And with that, we end this news bulletin.

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1: 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The headlines. D. K. Shivakumar elected leader of Congress Legislature Party in Karnataka to take oath as Chief Minister on Wednesday. Month-long Khet Bachao Abhiyan to be launched from Monday to promote balanced and judicious use of fertilizers. Prime Minister Narendra Modi to share his thoughts in Mann Ki Baat program on Akashwani tomorrow. IMD forecasts thunderstorms accompanied by hailstorms over East Rajasthan, Himachal Pradesh, Uttarakhand and Vidarbh tomorrow. In badminton, Satvik Sairaj and Ki Reddy and Chirag Shetty advanced to men's doubles final of Singapore Open. And in women's cricket, England set a target of 169 runs for India in the second T20 international in Bristol. In Karnataka, the Congress Legislature Party meeting in Vidhan Sabha has elected D.K. Shivakumar as its new leader after the resignation of Siddaramaiah. His name was proposed by outgoing Chief Minister Siddaramaiah and Dr. G. Parameshwar. After adopting the resolution, AICC General Secretary K.C. Venugopal made the official announcement. Later, briefing media persons in Bengaluru, Mr. Venugopal said D.K. Shivakumar will visit the governor to stake claim to form the government. He also announced that the swearing-in ceremony will be held on the 3rd of June. More from our correspondent.
2: After a few tense moments in the evening, the news was broken that D.K. Shivakumar has been chosen Legislature Party leader. The outgoing Chief Minister Siddaramaiah had moved a one-line resolution that electing the CLP leader must be left to the discretion of AICC. Thereafter, AICC General Secretaries K.C. Venugopal and Randeep Singh Surjewala held a discussion.

0: with Siddaramaiah separately in Chief Minister's chamber in Vidhan Sauda. So, after a break in CLP meeting, when it commenced again, D.K. Shivkumar was elected the leader after a meeting with the governor and seeking his permission for a swearing-in ceremony as the next Chief Minister on June 3rd at 4:05 p.m. The governor has invited D.K. Shivkumar to take oath along with cabinet members at the requested date and time. Sudhindra, Akashwani News, Bengaluru.
1: The Khet Bachao Abhiyan to promote balanced and judicious use of fertilizers will be launched across the country on the 1st of June and will be carried out throughout the month. Union Minister for Agriculture and Farmers Welfare Shivraj Singh Chauhan chaired a high-level meeting regarding the preparations of the campaign in New Delhi today. He said the campaign should be made a comprehensive national drive connecting farms, farmers and villages. The minister said the focus of the campaign will be on balanced and judicious use of fertilizers, timely advice to farmers in view of weather-related challenges, active participation at panchayat level and delivering the benefits of the schemes directly to the villages. A report.
2: The Khet Bachao

0: Rain should be made a comprehensive national drive connecting farms, farmers and villages. The minister said the focus of the campaign will be on balanced and judicious use of fertilizers, timely advice to farmers in view of weather-related challenges, active participation at panchayat level and delivering the benefits of the schemes directly to the villages. A report.
1: The Khet Bachao Abhiyan will be carried out across the country from Monday till 30th June. The Krishi Vigyan Kendras have been assigned the role of key coordinators for all participating institutions in the campaign. Over 1,600 teams have been formed and a total of 500 teams have been constituted for 100 districts of excessive fertilizer use. During the campaign, the focus will be on saving the farms and providing timely and right guidance to farmers. Agriculture Ministry emphasized that minimizing the reckless use of chemical fertilizers is the prime objective of the campaign. The farmers will be sensitized about the balanced use of fertilizers and other agricultural inputs based on soil tests, motivating them to increase the use of green manures, organic and bio products. Anupam Mishra, Akashwani News, Delhi.
0: Prime Minister Narendra Modi will share his thoughts with the people of the country and abroad in the Mann Ki Baat program on Akashvani at 11 a.m. tomorrow. It will be the 134th episode of the monthly radio program. The program will be broadcast across the entire network of Akashvani and Doordarshan, the AIR News website and the News on AIR mobile app. It will also be live streamed on the YouTube channels of AIR News, DD News, the PMO and the Ministry of Information and Broadcasting. Akashvani will broadcast the program in regional languages immediately after the Hindi broadcast. President of Myanmar, U May Aung Hlaing, arrived in New Delhi this evening on a five-day visit to India. Union Minister of State for External Affairs, Kirti Vardhan Singh, received him at the airport. Earlier today, the President of Myanmar visited Gaya in Bihar and prayed at Mahabodhi Temple. He is accompanied by a high-level delegation comprising several cabinet ministers, senior officials and business leaders. This is the first visit of President U May Aung Hlaing to India in his current capacity. External Affairs Minister Dr. S. Jaishankar called on Mr. Hlaing in a social media post. Dr. Jaishankar appreciated the Myanmar President's positive sentiment towards deepening the long-standing bilateral cooperation. He said he is looking forward to the meeting of Mr. Hlaing with Prime Minister Narendra Modi to advance the partnership for peace, progress and prosperity. The visiting dignitary will also participate in a business forum. Defence Secretary Rajesh Kumar Singh interacted with Singapore President Tharman Shanmugaratnam at the Istana reception hosted on the sidelines of the Shangri-La Dialogue 2026 in Singapore. In a social media post, the Ministry of Defence said the discussions were focused on further strengthening bilateral strategic ties and advancing cooperation in areas of mutual interest. This is Akashvani giving you the news. For quick news updates round the clock, follow us on our X handle at AIR News Alerts. And for details of stories and more, log on to our website www.newsonair.gov.in and download News on AIR app. Welcome back. You're with us on the news at 9. India's economic performance remained resilient despite global uncertainty arising from the ongoing conflict in West Asia. The Finance Ministry's monthly economic review for May 2026 says the foreign exchange reserves remained at comfortable levels even as elevated crude oil prices, tighter financial conditions and slowing growth in major economies created a more challenging global environment. The index of core industries declined marginally by 0.4% in March, though infrastructure and manufacturing activities maintained underlying momentum. Retail inflation remained contained at 3.4% in March. The report also noted that liquidity in the system remained in surplus, while bank credit growth remains steady at over 17% year-on-year. The government has temporarily exempted customs duties on cotton imports from the 1st of June till the 31st of October this year. The Ministry of Textiles in a notification said the decision has been taken keeping the interests of cotton farmers and the entire cotton value chain at the forefront. The Ministry said the measure implemented during the cotton off-season will ensure adequate cotton availability for the textile industry, support MSMEs, reduce input costs and boost the competitiveness of Indian textiles.

0: Minister of State for Personnel, Public Grievances and Pensions, Dr. Jitendra Singh, today launched the AI-enabled CP Grams voice chatbot, Samadhan Didi, in New Delhi. Developed by the Department of Administrative Reforms and Public Grievances in collaboration with Bhashini, Samadhan Didi is a voice-based multilingual grievance registration assistant with intelligent AI-based categorization that helps citizens register public grievances through an interactive conversational interface. Addressing the media, Dr. Jitendra Singh described Samadhan Didi as a significant step towards the democratization of the government's grievance redressal mechanism. Electronic and IT Minister Ashwini Vaishnav today visited Loham in Surajpur in Greater Noida, which is producing sustainable critical minerals and advanced materials. Speaking to media, Mr. Vaishnav said lithium batteries and permanent magnets play a crucial role in several modern technologies, and Prime Minister Narendra Modi envisions that this should be manufactured in India and its technology should be developed domestically.
1: A young startup Loham has developed the complete technology. After developing the technology, they have taken it to the production level. Today I got the opportunity to visit this plant. There is a machine for making lithium carbonate, which will be directly used in battery manufacturing, and the machines used for making permanent magnets. They have developed these very advanced and highly complex technologies in a very efficient manner.
0: To mark the completion of 200 years of Hindi journalism, Communication Minister Jyotiraditya Scindia today released a commemorative postage stamp and first day cover in honor of the first Hindi newspaper Udant Martand in New Delhi. On the occasion, Chairman of Indira Gandhi National Centre for the Arts, Ram Bahadur Rai, read out a congratulatory message from Prime Minister Narendra Modi. In his message, the Prime Minister said the bicentenary of Hindi journalism is a celebration of India's consciousness, thought and public awakening. India's Hajj mission won two prestigious awards at this year's Khitam-e-Ahum Misk ceremony in Saudi Arabia, marking a historic first for the country. The Labetum Awards, given annually by the Saudi Hajj Ministry to recognize excellence in pilgrim services, were presented to the Indian Hajj Mission under the Best Hajj Coordination and Communication category. The ceremony marks the formal conclusion of the Hajj season. In a statement, the Indian Hajj Mission said the recognition reflects the collective dedication, teamwork and commitment of everyone involved in the Hajj operations. The Indian Meteorological Department, IMD, has forecast thunderstorm accompanied by hailstorm over East Rajasthan, Himachal Pradesh, Uttarakhand and Vidarbh tomorrow. Thunderstorm accompanied by lightning and gusty winds is also expected in most of North India, including Bihar and Gangetic West Bengal tomorrow. Similar weather conditions are likely in Jharkhand, Karnataka, Konkan, Goa, Maharashtra, Marathwada, Rayalaseema, Telangana and Andaman and Nicobar Islands during the next 2 days. Heavy rainfall has been forecast over Andhra Pradesh, Gujarat, Kerala, Mahe, Lakshadweep and northeastern parts of the country tomorrow, and in Odisha, Tamil Nadu, Puducherry, Karaikal and Madhya Pradesh during the next 2 days. A gradual fall in maximum temperatures by 2 to 4 degrees Celsius is expected over central India during the next 2 days. Meanwhile, pre-monsoon rains persist across Kerala. The IMD has issued an orange alert for Thiruvananthapuram today as heavy rains lashed many parts of the district. Yellow alert has been issued for 7 districts today and 6 districts tomorrow, predicting isolated heavy rainfall. Fishermen have been advised not to venture into the sea along the Keralam and Lakshadweep coasts until Wednesday. IMD said atmospheric conditions are becoming increasingly favourable for the southwest monsoon to advance into parts of Keralam and Tamil Nadu within the next 4 to 5 days. In badminton, Indian men's doubles pair of Sattvic Sairaj, Ranki Reddy and Chirag Shetty advanced to the finals of the Singapore Open tournament. The Indian pair defeated world number one South Korea's duo Seo Seung Jae and Kim Won Ho 21-19-21-18 in the semi-final today. In the mixed doubles, India's Dhruv Kapila and Tanisha Krasto lost to Japan's Sayaka Hobara and Yuichi Shimogami 16-21-21-17 13-21 in the semi-final today. In women's cricket, hosts England have set a target of 169 runs for India in the second T20 international of the three-match series in Bristol. In reply, India was 70 for 2 in 9 overs.

0: was when reports last came in. Opting to bat first, England posted 168 runs for the loss of 5 wickets in their allotted 20 overs. Freya Kemp was the highest run scorer with 39 not out of just 13 deliveries. For India, Sri Charani took 3 wickets. Indian team is currently leading the series 1-0 after a commanding 38-run victory in the opening match in Chelmsford on Thursday. Indian wrestlers delivered an impressive performance at the Asian Under-17 Wrestling Championships in Da Nang, Vietnam today, securing several medals across different weight categories. In the 73-kilogram category, Garima claimed the gold medal, defeating Mongolia's Namun Setseg Batbold, 18-6. In the 43-kilogram category, Deeksha secured gold, beating Uzbekistan's Muklisa Masharipova 6-0. In the 49-kilogram category, Nikita settled for silver after a loss against China's Yuting Yuan. And now before we end the bulletin, the headlines once again. D.K. Shivakumar elected leader of Congress Legislature Party in Karnataka to take oath as Chief Minister on Wednesday. Month-long Khet Bachao Abhiyan to be launched from Monday to promote balanced and judicious use of fertilizers. Prime Minister Narendra Modi to share his thoughts in Mann Ki Baat program on Akashvani tomorrow. IMD forecast thunderstorms accompanied by hailstorms over East Rajasthan, Himachal Pradesh, Uttarakhand and Vidarbh tomorrow. In badminton, Sattvik Sairaj Ranki Reddy and Chirag Shetty advanced to men's doubles final of Singapore Open. And in women's cricket, England set a target of 169 runs for India in the second T20 international in Bristol. That is all in the news at 9. Good night.
1: நேர்கள் கேட்டுக்கொண்டிருப்பது ஆகாஷ்வாணி திருநெல்வேலி வானொலியின் மத்திய அலை 1197 கிலோஹெர்ட்ஸ் மற்றும் பண்பலை 102.6 MHz ஒலிபரப்பு. நேரம் இரவு 9:15. நேர்கள் கேட்கவிருப்பது திரை இசை நிகழ்ச்சியின் துவக்கமாக தில்லானா மோகனம்பாள் திரைப்படத்திலிருந்து பாடல்.

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His name was proposed by outgoing Chief Minister Siddaramaiah and Dr. G. Parameshwar. After adopting the resolution, AICC General Secretary K.C. Venugopal made the official announcement. Later, briefing the media persons in Bengaluru, Mr. Venugopal said D.K. Shivakumar will visit the governor to state claim to form the government. He also announced that the swearing-in ceremony will be held on 3rd of June. The Khet Bachao Abhiyan to promote balanced and judicious use of fertilizers will be launched across the country on 1st of June and will be carried out throughout the month. Unit Minister for Agriculture and Farmers Welfare, Shivraj Singh Chauhan, chaired a high-level meeting regarding the preparations of the campaign in New Delhi today. He said that the campaign should be made a comprehensive national drive connecting farms, farmers and villages. The minister said the focus of the campaign will be on balanced and judicious use of fertilizers, timely advice to farmers in view of weather-related challenges, active participation at panchayat level, and delivering the benefits of the schemes directly to the villagers. President of Myanmar, U Min Aung Hlaing, arrived in New Delhi this evening on a five-day visit to India. Union Minister of State for External Affairs, Kirti Vardhan Singh, received him at the airport. Earlier today, the President of Myanmar visited Gaya in Bihar and prayed at the Mahabodhi Temple. Is accompanied by a high-level delegation comprising several cabinet ministers, senior officials and business leaders. This is the first visit of President U Min Aung Hlaing to India in his current capacity. External Affairs Minister Dr. S. Jaishankar called on Mr. Hlaing. In a social media post, Dr. Jaishankar appreciated the Myanmar President's positive sentiment towards deepening the long-standing bilateral cooperation. The visiting dignitary will also participate in a business forum. Prime Minister Narendra Modi will share his thoughts with the people of the country and abroad in the Mann Ki Baat program on Akashvani at 11 a.m. tomorrow. It will be the 134th episode of the monthly radio program. The program will be broadcast across the entire network of Akashvani and Doordarshan, AIR News website and the News on AIR mobile app. It will also be live streamed on the YouTube channels of AIR News, DD News, the PMO and the Ministry of Information and Broadcasting. Akashvani will broadcast the program in regional languages immediately after the Hindi broadcast. India's economic performance remained resilient despite global uncertainty arising from the ongoing conflict in West Asia. The Finance Ministry's Monthly Economic Review, or MER, for May 2026 says the foreign exchange reserves remained at comfortable levels even as elevated crude oil prices, tighter financial conditions and slowing growth in major economies created a more challenging global environment. The index of core industries declined marginally by 0.4% in March, though infrastructure and manufacturing activities maintained underlying momentum. Retail inflation remained contained at 3.4% in March. The report also noted bank credit growth remained steady at over 17% year on year. Vice Admiral Sanjay Vatsyayan assumed charge as the chief of the Western Naval Command today, succeeding to one of the Indian Navy's most significant operational appointments. Prior to this role, he served as the vice chief of the Naval Staff at Naval Headquarters in New Delhi. Following the change of command, he paid tribute to fallen soldiers at the God of Stumbh or Pillar of Honor at the Naval Dockyard in Mumbai. An alumnus of the National Defense Academy, he was commissioned into the Indian Navy on 1st January 1988. He is a recipient of the Param Vashisht Seva Medal, Ati Vashisht Seva Medal and Nav Sena Medal. In women's cricket, host England defeated India by 26 runs in the second T20 international of the three-match series in Bristol and levelled the three-match series 1-1 tonight. England have set a target of 169 runs for India. In reply, India could score only 142 runs for 9 in 20 overs. And in badminton, Indian men's doubles pair of Satvik Sairaj Ranki Reddy and Chirag Shetty advanced to the finals of the Singapore Open. The Indian pair defeated world number one South Korea's duo Seo Sang-jae and Kim Won-ho in the semi-finals.

0: In Karnataka, the Congress Legislature Party meeting in Vidhan Sabha has elected D.K. Shivakumar as its new leader after the resignation of Siddaramaiah. His name was proposed by outgoing Chief Minister Siddaramaiah and Dr. G. Parmeshwar. After adopting the resolution, AICC General Secretary K.C. Venugopal made the official announcement. Later, briefing media persons in Bengaluru, Mr. Venugopal said D.K. Shivakumar will visit the governor to stake claim to form the government. He also announced that the swearing-in ceremony will be held on 3rd of June. The Khet Bachao Abhiyan to promote balanced and judicious use of fertilizers will be launched across the country on 1st of June and will be carried out throughout the month. Union Minister for Agriculture and Farmers Welfare, Shivraj Singh Chauhan, chaired a high-level meeting regarding the preparations of the campaign in New Delhi yesterday. He said that the campaign should be made a comprehensive national drive connecting farms, farmers and villages. The minister said the focus of the campaign will be on a balanced and judicious use of fertilizers, timely advice to farmers in view of weather-related challenges, active participation at panchayat level and delivering the benefits of the schemes directly to the villages. President of Myanmar, U Min Aung Hlaing, arrived in New Delhi yesterday on a five-day visit to India. Union Minister of State for External Affairs, Kirti Vardhan Singh, received him at the airport. Earlier yesterday, the President of Myanmar visited Gaya in Bihar and prayed at the Mahabodhi Temple. He is accompanied by a high-level delegation comprising several cabinet ministers, senior officials and business leaders. This is the first visit of President U Min Aung Hlaing to India in his current capacity. External Affairs Minister Dr. S. Jayashankar called on Mr. Hlaing. In a social media post, Dr. Jayashankar appreciated Myanmar President's positive sentiment towards deepening the long-standing bilateral cooperation. Prime Minister Narendra Modi will share his thoughts with the people of the country and abroad in the Mann Ki Baat program on Akashvani at 11 a.m. today. It will be the 134th episode of the monthly radio program. The program will be broadcast across the entire network of Akashvani and Doordarshan, AIR News website and the News on AIR mobile app. It will also be live-streamed on the YouTube channels of AIR News, DD News, the PMO and the Ministry of Information and Broadcasting. Akashvani will broadcast the program in regional languages immediately after the Hindi broadcast. India's economic performance remained resilient despite global uncertainty arising from the ongoing conflict in West Asia. The Finance Ministry's Monthly Economic Review, or MER, for May 2026 says the foreign exchange reserves remained at comfortable levels even as elevated crude oil prices, tighter financial conditions and slowing growth in major economies created a more challenging global environment. The index of core industries declined marginally by 0.4% in March, though infrastructure and manufacturing activities maintained underlying momentum. Retail inflation remained contained at 3.4% in March. The report also noted bank credit growth remained steady at over 17% year-on-year. Vice Admiral Sanjay Vatsyayan assumed charge as the chief of the Western Naval Command yesterday, succeeding to one of the Indian Navy's most significant operational appointments. Prior to this role, he served as the vice chief of the Naval Staff at Naval Headquarters in New Delhi. Following the change of command, he paid tribute to fallen soldiers at the Gaurav Stump or Pillar of Honor at the Naval Dockyard in Mumbai. An alumnus of the National Defence Academy, he was commissioned into the Indian Navy on 1st January 1988. He is a recipient of the Param Vishisht Seva Medal, Ati Vishisht Seva Medal. In women's cricket, host England defeated India by 26 runs in the second T20 international of the three-match series in Bristol and levelled the three-match series 1-1 last night. England have set a target of 169 runs for India. In reply, India could score only 142 runs for 9 in 20 overs. And in badminton, Indian men's doubles pair of Sattvik Sairaj Ranki Reddy and Chirag Shetty advanced to the finals of the Singapore Open tournament. And that is the end of this news bulletin.
1: Akashvani Chennai 100.1 FM Gold Alivarisi. நேரம் நள்ளிரவு 12 மணி 10 நிமிடம்.

0: at a high-level meeting regarding the preparations of the campaign in New Delhi yesterday. He said that the campaign should need a comprehensive national drive connecting farms, farmers and villages. The minister said the focus of the campaign will be on balanced and judicious use of fertilizers, timely advice to farmers in view of weather-related challenges, active participation at panchayat level and delivering the benefits of the schemes directly to the villages. President of Myanmar, U Minh Aung Hlaing, arrived in New Delhi yesterday on a five-day visit to India. Union Minister of State for External Affairs, Kirti Vardhan Singh, received him at the airport. Earlier yesterday, the President of Myanmar visited Gaya in Bihar and prayed at Mahabodhi Temple. He is accompanied by a high-level delegation comprising several cabinet ministers, senior officials and business leaders. This is the first visit of President U Minh Aung Hlaing to India in his current capacity. External Affairs Minister Dr. S. Jaishankar called on Mr. Hlaing. In a social media post, Dr. Jaishankar appreciated the Myanmar president's positive sentiment towards deepening the long-standing bilateral cooperation. Prime Minister Narendra Modi will share his thoughts with the people of the country and abroad in the Mann Ki Baat program on Akashwani at 11 a.m. today. It will be the 134th episode of the monthly radio program. The program will be broadcast across the entire network of Akashwani and Doordarshan, the AIR News website and the News on AIR mobile app. It will also be live streamed on the YouTube channels of AIR News, DT News, the PMO and the Ministry of Information and Broadcasting. Akashwani will broadcast the program in regional languages immediately after the Hindi broadcast. India's economic performance remained resilient despite global uncertainty arising from the ongoing conflict in West Asia. The Finance Ministry's monthly economic review, MER, for May 2026 says the foreign exchange reserves remain at comfortable levels even as elevated crude oil prices, tighter financial conditions and slowing growth in major economies created a more challenging global environment. The index of core industries declined marginally by 0.4% in March, though infrastructure and manufacturing activities maintained underlying momentum. Retail inflation remained contained at 3.4% in March. The report also noted bank credit growth remained steady at over 17% year-on-year. Defence Secretary Rajesh Kumar Singh interacted with Singapore President Tharman Shanmugaratnam at the Istana reception hosted on the sidelines of the Shangri-La Dialogue 2026 in Singapore. In a social media post, the Ministry of Defence said that the discussions were focused on further strengthening bilateral strategic ties and advancing cooperation in areas of mutual interest. The government has temporarily exempted custom duties on cotton imports in the 1st of June to the 31st of October this year. The Ministry of Textiles in a notification said that the decision has been taken, keeping the interests of cotton farmers and the entire cotton value chain at the forefront. The Ministry said the measure implemented during the cotton off-season will ensure adequate cotton availability for the textile industry, support MSMEs, reduce input costs and boost the competitiveness of the Indian textiles. In badminton, Indian men's doubles pair of Satvik Sairaj Ranki Reddy and Chirag Shetty advanced to the finals of the Singapore Open tournament. The Indian pair defeated world number one South Korea's duo Soh Seung-jae and Kim Wong-ho in the semi-final yesterday. And that is the end of this news bulletin.
1: ஆகாஷ்வாணி சென்னை வானொலி 100.1 FM கோல்டு அலைவரிசை நேரம் நள்ளிரவு 1:10 நிமிடம்

at level and delivering the benefits of the schemes directly to the villages. President of Myanmar U Min Aung Hlaing arrived in New Delhi yesterday on a 5-day visit to India. Union Minister of State for External Affairs Kirti Vardhan Singh received him at the airport. Earlier yesterday, the President of Myanmar visited Gaya in Bihar and prayed at Mahabodhi Temple. He is accompanied by a high-level delegation comprising several cabinet ministers, senior officials and business leaders. This is the first visit of the President U Min Aung Hlaing into India in his current capacity. External Affairs Minister Dr. S. Jaishankar called on Mr. Hlaing in a social media post. Dr. Jaishankar appreciated the Myanmar President's positive sentiment towards deepening and the long-standing bilateral cooperation. Prime Minister Narendra Modi will share his thoughts with the people of the country and abroad on the Mann Ki Baat program on Akashvani at 11 a.m. today. It will be the 134th episode of the monthly radio program. The program will be broadcast across the entire network of Akashvani and Doordarshan, the AIR news website, and the News on AIR mobile app. It will also be live streamed on the YouTube channels of AIR News, DD News, the PMO, and the Ministry of Information and Broadcasting. Akashvani will broadcast the program in regional languages immediately after the Hindi broadcast. India's economic performance remained resilient despite global uncertainty arising from the ongoing conflict in West Asia. The Finance Ministry's monthly economic review MER for May 2026 says the foreign exchange reserves remained at comfortable levels even as elevated crude oil prices, tighter financial conditions and slowing growth in major economies created a more challenging global environment. The index of core industries declined marginally by 0.4% in March, though infrastructure and manufacturing activities maintained underlying momentum. Retail inflation remained contained at 3.4% in March. The report also noted bank credit growth remained steady at over 17% year-on-year. Minister of State for Personnel, Public Grievances and Pensions, Dr. Jitendra Singh yesterday launched the AI-enabled CPGRAMS voice chatbot Samadhan Didi in New Delhi. Developed by the Department of Administrative Reforms and Public Grievances, in collaboration with Bhashini, Samadhan Didi is a voice-based multilingual grievance registration assistant with intelligent AI-based categorization that helps citizens register public grievances through an interactive conversational interface. Addressing the media, Dr. Jitendra Singh described Samadhan Didi as a significant step towards the democratization of the government's grievance redressal mechanism. In badminton, Indian men's doubles pair of Sattvic Sairaj Rankireddy and Chirag Shetty advanced to the finals of the Singapore Open tournament. The Indian pair defeated world number one South Korea's duo, Seo Hyung-ji and Kim Woo-ho 21-19, 21-18 in the semi-final yesterday. In the mixed doubles, India's Dhruv Kapil and Tanisha Krastu lost to Japan in the semi-final yesterday. And that is the end of this news bulletin.

திஸ் இஸ் ஆகாஷ்வாணி, தி நியூஸ் ரெட் பாய் அகிலா. In Karnataka, the Congress Legislature Party meeting in Vidhan Sauda has elected D.K. Shivakumar as its new leader after the resignation of Siddaramaiah. His name was proposed by outgoing Chief Minister Siddaramaiah and Dr. G. Parameshwar. After adopting the resolution, AICC General Secretary K.C. Venugopal made the official announcement. Later briefing the media persons in Bengaluru, Mr. Venugopal said D.K. Shivakumar will visit the governor to stake claim to form the government. He also announced that the swearing-in ceremony will be held on 3rd of June. Prime Minister Narendra Modi will share his thoughts with the people of the country and abroad in the Mann Ki Baat program on Akashwani at 11 a.m. today. It will be the 134th episode of the monthly radio program. The program will be broadcast across the entire network of Akashwani and Doordarshan, the AIR News website and the News on AIR mobile app. It will also be live streamed on the YouTube channels of AIR News, DD News, the PMO and the Ministry of Information and Broadcasting. Akashwani will broadcast the program in regional languages immediately after the Hindi broadcast. President of Myanmar U Min Aung Hlaing arrived in New Delhi yesterday on a five-day visit to India. Union Minister of State for External Affairs Kirti Vardhan Singh received him at the airport. Earlier yesterday, the President of Myanmar visited Gaya in Bihar and prayed at Mahabodhi Temple. He is accompanied by a high-level delegation comprising several cabinet ministers, senior officials and business leaders. External Affairs Minister Dr. S. Jaishankar called on Mr. Hlaing. In a social media post, Dr. Jaishankar appreciated Myanmar President's positive sentiment towards deepening the long-standing bilateral cooperation. The Khet Bachao Abhiyan to promote balanced and judicious use of fertilizers will be launched across the country on 1st of June.

0: and will be carried out throughout the month. Union Minister for Agriculture and Farmers Welfare Shivraj Singh Chauhan chaired a high-level meeting regarding the preparations of the campaign in New Delhi yesterday. He said that the campaign should be made a comprehensive national drive connecting farms, farmers and villages. The minister said the focus of the campaign will be on balanced and judicious use of fertilizers, timely advice to farmers in view of weather-related challenges, active participation at panchayat level and delivering the benefits of the schemes directly to the villages. Vice Admiral Sanjay Vatsayan assumed charge as the Chief of the Western Naval Command yesterday, succeeding to one of the Indian Navy's most significant operational appointments. Prior to this role, he served as the Vice Chief of the Naval Staff at Naval Headquarters in New Delhi. Following the change of command, he paid tribute to the fallen soldiers at the Gaurav Stambh, Pillar of Honor at the Deval Dockyard in Mumbai. An alumnus of the National Defence Academy, he was commissioned into the Indian Navy on 1st of January 1988. He is a recipient of the Param Vashisht Seva Medal, Ati Vishisht Seva Medal and Nau Sena Medal. Election Commission yesterday convened a National Conference of Election Commission of India Councils 2026 in New Delhi to further strengthen its legal framework. Inaugurating the conference, Chief Election Commissioner Gyanesh Kumar said that fair rolls lead to fair polls. He also hailed booth-level officers and booth-level agents as the foot soldiers of the electoral roll management. He also highlighted the high level of contestation during the recent assembly elections in Assam, Kerala, Puducherry and Tamil Nadu and West Bengal. He commended the councils for the dedicated efforts in representing the commission before courts across the country. The India Meteorological Department, IMD, has forecast thunderstorm accompanied by hailstorm over East Rajasthan, Himachal Pradesh, Uttarakhand and Vidarbha today. Thunderstorm accompanied by lightning and gusty winds is also expected in most of North India, including Bihar and Gangetic West Bengal today. In women's cricket, host England defeated India by 26 runs in the second T20 international of the three-match series in Bristol and levelled the three-match series 1-1 last night. England have set a target of 169 runs for India. In reply, India could score only 142 runs for 9 in 20 overs. And that is the end of this news bulletin.
1: நேர்களை நீங்கள் கேட்டுக்கொண்டிருப்பது 100.1 FM கோல்டு நிலை நேரம் 3:10. இப்பொழுது கேட்கலாம் இனிய ராகம், ரசிக்லால் அந்தாரி அவர்களின் பாட்டு.

to farmers in view of weather-related challenges, active participation at panchayat level and delivering the benefits, the schemes, directly to the villages. Vice Admiral Sanjay Vatsayan assumed charge as the Chief of the Western Naval Command yesterday, succeeding to one of the Indian Navy's most significant operational appointments. Prior to this role, he served as the Vice Chief of the Naval Staff at Naval Headquarters in New Delhi. Following the change of command, he paid tribute to fallen soldiers at the God of Stambh, Pillar of Honour at the Naval Dockyard in Mumbai. An alumnus of the National Defence Academy, he was commissioned into the Indian Navy on 1st of January 1988. He is a recipient of the Param Vishisht Seva Medal, Ati Vishisht Seva Medal and Nau Sena Medal. Union Minister of Civil Aviation Ram Mohan Naidu has hailed the launching of the Skycast system at IGI Airport in New Delhi. In a social media post, the minister said that the advanced weather monitoring systems like Skycast can significantly improve flight operations during fog and turbulence. He added that as this technology expands to more airports across the country, it will strengthen safety and enhance the travel experience for passengers. Mr. Naidu emphasized that the move is an example of the whole-of-government approach, where science, technology and aviation come together to deliver better outcomes for citizens. The India Meteorological Department, IMD, has forecast thunderstorms accompanied by hailstorm over East Rajasthan, Himachal Pradesh, Uttarakhand and Vidarbha today. Thunderstorm accompanied by lightning and gusty winds is also expected in most of North India, including Bihar and Gangetic West Bengal today. In badminton, Indian men's doubles pair Sattvik Sairaj Ranki Reddy and Chirag Shetty advanced to the finals of the Singapore Open tournament. The Indian pair defeated world number one South Korea's duo in the semi-final yesterday. And that is the end of this news bulletin.

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1: दिस इज आकाशवाणी, द न्यूज रेड बाय अखिला। Prime Minister Narendra Modi will share his thoughts with the people of the country and abroad in the Mann Ki Baat program on Akashwani at 11 a.m. today. It will be the 134th episode of the monthly radio program. The program will be broadcast across the entire Akashwani and Doordarshan network, the AIR news website and the News on AIR mobile app. It will also be live streamed on the YouTube channels of AIR News, DD News, the PMO and the Ministry of Information and Broadcasting. Akashwani will broadcast the program in regional languages immediately after the Hindi broadcast. External Affairs Minister Dr. S. Jaishankar called on President of Myanmar, U Min Aung Hlaing, yesterday evening. In a social media post, Dr. Jaishankar appreciated Myanmar President's positive sentiment towards deepening the long-standing bilateral cooperation. He said that he is looking forward to the meeting of Mr. Hlaing with Prime Minister Narendra Modi to advance the partnership for peace, progress and prosperity. The visiting dignitary will hold discussions with Prime Minister Modi tomorrow on further strengthening the historical and civilizational ties between the two countries. Earlier yesterday, President of Myanmar visited Gaya in Bihar and prayed at Mahabodhi Temple. President Hlaing is on a 5-day visit to India. The government has temporarily exempted customs duties on cotton imports from the 1st of next month to 31st October this year. The Ministry of Textiles in a notification said that the decision has been taken keeping the interests of the cotton farmers and the entire cotton value chain at the forefront. It added that the measure implemented during the cotton off-season will ensure adequate availability of cotton for the textile industry, support MSMEs, moderate input costs and strengthen the competitiveness of Indian textiles. The ministry emphasized that the measure will safeguard the interests of the farmers and ensure market stability. Delhi Police Special Cell has arrested 8 accused working at the behest of PAK ISI Mumbai Underworld Network. Addressing a press conference, Special CP of Delhi Police Special Cell Anil Shukla said that the accused were tasked to attack vital installations and security personnel in Delhi. He said that the arms and explosives have been recovered from the possession. Mr. Shukla informed that the accused were operating under directions of cross-border handlers and they were arrested from Delhi, Maharashtra and Pune. Election Commission has convened a National Conference of Election Commission of India Councils 2026 in New Delhi to further strengthen its legal framework. Inaugurating the conference, Chief Election Commissioner Gyanesh Kumar said that fair rules lead to fair polls. He also hailed booth-level officers and booth-level agents as the foot soldiers of electoral roll management. He also highlighted the high level of contestation during the recent assembly elections in Assam, Kerala, Puducherry, Tamil Nadu and West Bengal. He commended the councils for their dedicated efforts in representing the commission before

courts across the country. Union Minister of Civil Aviation Ram Mohan Naidu has hailed the launching of Skycast system at IGI Airport in New Delhi. In a social media post, the minister said that the advanced weather monitoring systems like Skycast can significantly improve flight operations during fog and turbulence. He added that as this technology expands to more airports across the country, it will strengthen safety and enhance the travel experience for passengers. In badminton, India's men's doubles pair of Sattvic Sairaj Rankireddy and Chirag Shetty will take on the Indonesian duo of Muhammad Shohibul Fikri and Fahar Alfian in the final of the Singapore Open today. The Indian pair is yet to win a title since clinching the Thailand Open in May 2024. Sattvic Sairaj and Chirag defeated the world number one South Korean pair of Seo Seung-hee and Kim Won-ho 21-19, 21-18 in the semi-finals. Sattvic Sairaj and Chirag have reached a second consecutive final after finishing runners-up at the Thailand Open 2 weeks ago. In IPL cricket, Gujarat Titans will be up against defending champions Royal Challengers Bengaluru in the final of 2026 season at Narendra Modi Stadium in Ahmedabad today. The match is scheduled to begin at 7:30 p.m. And that is the end of this news bulletin.